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0: 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Coming up next is an artist who, in the middle 1970s, became the biggest seller for RCA Records since Elvis Presley. With over 39 number one hits, here's Charlie Pride.

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0: 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Everybody knows the following artist as the Coal Miner's Daughter. Inducted into the Country Music Hall of Fame in 1988, and with 16 number one singles, here's Loretta Lynn.

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I wonder if you're lonesome tonight. You know, someone said the world's a stage and each must play a part. 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And if you won't come back to me, then they can bring the curtain down.

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3: 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The song was number one in July 1969, Zager and Evans, in the year 2525.

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1: She must belong to San Francisco. She must have lost her way. Posting a poster of Poncho and Cisco one California day. She says she believes in a Robin Hood and Brotherhood and colors of green and gray.

Francisco, I will be Gadjouet. I'll be the Count of Monte Cristo, you'll be the Countess May.

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3: Name of this song is The Wildwood Flower. Now, The Wildwood Flower is an old country classic. It's gained a whole new popularity. The song isn't any more popular, but the flower's doing real good. The Wildwood Flower grew wild on the farm, and we never knowed what it was called. Some said it's a flower, and some said it's a weed. I didn't give it much thought. One day I was out there talking to my brother, and I reached down for a weed to chew on. Things got fuzzy and things got blurry, and then everything was gone. Didn't know what happened, but I knew it beat the hell out of sniffing burlap. I come to, and my brother was there, and he said, "What's wrong with your eyes?" I said, "I don't know. I was chewing on the weed." He said, "Well, let me give it a try." Spent the rest of that day and most of that night trying to find my brother Bill. Caught up with him about 6 o'clock the next morning, naked, singing on the windmill. He said he flew up there. I had to fly out and get him down. He's about half crazy. The very next day, we picked a bunch of them weeds and we put them in the sun to dry. Then we mashed them up and we cleaned them off. Put them in the corn cob pie. Smoking them wildwood flowers got to be a habit. We never seen no harm. Oh, we thought it was kind of handy. Take a trip and never leave the farm. They go puff that wildwood weed. Next thing

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3: One. This song was the first of this group's three top 10 hits in 1967. It reached number one in February. The Buckinghams, with Kind of a Drag.

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0: 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Ronnie Milsap. Johnny Paycheck. And Johnny Cash.

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2: 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It reached number one, first in the UK, then the US, in August 1969, where it stayed for 5 weeks. The Rolling Stones.

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2: The going gets tough.

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1: So when you get to the corner of Smith and Orchard, you're going to want to take a
2: 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You are not going to
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Mutter, hello fodder, here I am at Camp Granada. Camp is very entertaining, and they say we'll have some fun if it stops raining. I went hiking with Joe Spivey. He developed poison ivy. You remember Leonard Skinner? 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

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Mata Fata, kindly disregard this letter.

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1: Actress Marilyn Monroe is found dead in her Los Angeles home at age 36. Her death is officially ruled as a probable suicide from an overdose of sleeping pills. 1884, the cornerstone of the Statue of Liberty's pedestal is laid on Bedloe's Island in New York Harbor. The statue is dedicated more than 2 years later. 1957. American Bandstand, hosted by Dick Clark, makes its network debut on ABC. The teenage TV dance party lasts for the next three decades. 1984.
3: I said, get over there and answer that door.
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1: Actor Richard Burton, who drew headlines for his marriages to actress Elizabeth Taylor, dies in Geneva, Switzerland. He was 58. And 2000.
6: 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Always.
1: Actor Alec Guinness, known for movie roles from The Bridge on the River Kwai to Star Wars, dies in Britain at age 86. Today in history, August 5th. Sandy Kozel, The Associated Press.
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0: 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The Oak Ridge Boys. Ricky Skaggs. Ronnie Millsap. Johnny Paycheck. And Marty Robbins.

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1: Actress Marilyn Monroe is found dead in her Los Angeles home at age 36. Her death is officially ruled as a probable suicide from an overdose of sleeping pills. 1884, the cornerstone of the Statue of Liberty's pedestal is laid on Bedloe's Island in New York Harbor. The statue is dedicated more than 2 years later. 1957. American Bandstand, hosted by Dick Clark, makes its network debut on ABC. The teenage TV dance party lasts for the next three decades. 1984.
3: I said, get over there and answer that door.
4: All right.
5: Whatever love wants.
1: Actor Richard Burton, who drew headlines for his marriages to actress Elizabeth Taylor, dies in Geneva, Switzerland. He was 58. And 2000.
6: Remember, the Force will be with you. Always.
1: Actor Alec Guinness, known for movie roles from The Bridge on the River Kwai to Star Wars, dies in Britain at age 86. Today in history, August 5th. Sandy Kozel, The Associated Press.

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1: Now, another exciting episode in the life of the most fantastic crime fighter the world has ever known.
2: In our last very exciting episode, simple shoe clerk Benton Harper, alias the Winged Warrior, received in his simple suburban home a mysterious and beautiful lady.
3: I come to you from the land of Upaupidal. It is my task to watch over simple shoe salesmen everywhere.
4: Boy, wait till I tell the guys at the local about this.
2: And the beautiful lady waved a glowing wand and warned the simple shoe clerk.
3: You must not go to the shoe store this morning.
2: Adding at the same time.
3: Don't talk over my music.
2: Sorry.
3: For if you go to the shoe store, my simple little shoe clerk, shtick will get you.
2: Well, of course, the simple shoe clerk, alias the Winged Warrior, accepted this fantastic story told him by the beautiful lady from the land of Upaupidal, and quickly called the shoe store to explain the situation.
4: I know you're going to find this hard to believe, Mr. Frackley.
2: And just as Benton Harbor guessed...
4: If you're not in here tomorrow, you're fired.
2: Well, the very next day, Benton Harbor rushed to the shoe store as fast as he could.
4: Take care of that couple sitting over there, Harbor. Right, Mr. Frackley. May I help you, please?
5: Yes.
4: What can I do for you?
5: We would like to see a pair of sneakers, please.
4: For each of you, or will you be sharing?
5: Sharing.
4: Okay, any special size?
5: No. Any size will do.
2: Well, Benton Harbor immediately sensed something suspicious about this strange couple.
4: I mean, not caring about the size, that's weird.
2: Suddenly, the simple shoe clerk was summoned to the telephone.
4: Benton Harbor here.
6: I have a long-distance phone call for Benton Harbor from the land of Upaupidal.
4: Is this collect?
7: Operator, I'll pay for it.
4: Oh, hi there, beautiful lady.
7: Benton Harbor?
4: Speaking.
7: I came to you yesterday from the land of Upaupidal.
4: Right.
7: I warned you not to go to the shoe store.
4: Right.
7: Saying to you that if you did, shtick would get you.
4: Right.
7: Did you go?
4: No, I stayed home.
7: Well, you should have gone.
4: Why?
7: I had the wrong day. The thing was, I was thinking it was Monday because a simple shoe clerk in Lisbon, you see, scheduled to get run down by a bull, and I got my simple shoe clerks all mixed up.
4: Listen, we all make mistakes.
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2: This song was written in 1939 in the Zulu language. It has been recorded by several groups, including the Kingston Trio. But it became a number one single in January 1962, recorded by the Tokens, "A Lion Sleeps Tonight."

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1: Hello, Americans. This is Paul Harvey.
2: And now, the rest of the story. Every job he took, Eddie did everything he could to cover up, and yet each time his employer found out that Eddie was an addict. He got hooked the way many do on the white powder, unsuspecting that it could lead to the hard stuff, but it did. Eddie persistently refused rehabilitation. As long as he could get his hands on the substance that enslaved him, he'd be okay, he said. Eventually, everyone who knew him was repulsed. Nobody even tried to help after a while. But this is the rest of the story. Once upon a time, Eddie Barker had everything going for him. Even a PhD from Tennessee State. A prime faculty position at Ohio State. And then about 7 years ago, he started on the powder. It made him feel good, he said. He was convinced, in fact, that it was good for him. Before long, Eddie was up to 2 ounces a day. He thought he was still functioning, but colleagues began noticing. He was into the hard stuff before resigning his college position. Thereafter, he interviewed for a job as a department store salesperson. The personnel director had no idea that Eddie was an addict. Not even the other employees nor his fellow trainees suspected. But after his first 2 weeks on the job, alert customers observing telltale signs reported to the store manager, and Eddie was called on the carpet. There was one warning, clean up your act. Then there was a second, and a third, and Eddie was out. A woman friend felt sorry for Eddie and offered him work in a clothing boutique she owned. The position was partly management, partly sales. It was 4 months before the situation presented itself as impossible, and Eddie was looking for a job again. For the next 2.5 years, Eddie sought employment as a butler, one family after another, each employer discovering and unwilling to tolerate Eddie's addiction. Then he got a job as a security guard for a department store. Surely there, nobody would notice that he was hooked, he thought. He was wrong. He was fired. By now, Eddie's addiction was so profound that it became obvious even during subsequent job interviews. He was hurting for cash, and supporting his habit was his prime priority, and soon Eddie was starving to finance purchases of over 100 ounces a month. Of course, if Eddie had not been an addict, if he had been able to hold down a regular job, he would never have been forced to go into business for himself, promoting his own line of food products. A business which is now providing him with greater financial success than he could ever have hoped for otherwise, and which is also supporting his addiction. You can't feel sorry for Eddie Barker, even though folks still run when they see him coming. Eddie's life is happy as it is, and he's harming no one as long as he keeps to himself. For you see, the white powder that started it all was the powdered form of a common food, which Eddie had taken to eating raw. It's a genuine craving, he says. He couldn't get unhooked if he wanted to, he says, from garlic. And now you know the rest of the story.
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0: understand how you can't, cause like I've been to, you know, Paris, Beirut, you know, I've been to Iraq, Iran, Eurasia, you know, I speak very, very fluent Spanish. Todo está bien, chévere.
1: Bien chévere.
0: Chévere.
1: Bien chévere.
0: Is that right, mama? 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

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Thank you. 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
1: 1974.
2: Hello, everyone. This is your Action News reporter with all the news that is news across the nation on the scene at the supermarket. There seems to have been some disturbance here. Pardon me, sir. Did you see what happened?
3: Yeah, I did. I was standing over by the tomatoes, and here he comes.

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And I hollered over to Ethel. I said, "Don't look, Ethel." And it's too late. She'd already been incensed.

0: station. 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
1: Yeah, they. I was just in here getting my tires checked, and he just appeared out of the traffic. Just come streaking around the grease right there. Didn't have nothing on but a smile. I looked in there, and Ethel was getting her cold drink. I hollered, "Don't look, Ethel!" And it's too late. She'd already been mooned. Flashed her right there in front of the shop. So.
2: Kangaroo.
1: Boogity, boogity.

0: reporter in the booth at the gym covering the disturbance at the basketball playoff. Pardon me, sir. Did you see what happened?
1: Yeah, deep. Hey, Tom, I was just going down there to get Ethel a snow cone. Here he come, right out of the cheap seats. Dribbling. Right down the middle of the court. Didn't have on nothing but his PS. Made a hook shot and got out through the concession stand. I hollered up at Ethel. I said, "Don't look, Ethel!" It was too late. She'd already got a free shot. Grandstand. Right there in front of the home team.
2: What is it calling the street?
1: Here it comes again. Who's that with it? Ethel! Is that you, Ethel?
2: He's just as proud as he can be.
1: What do you think you're doing?
2: Listen to me. He gonna give us a
1: you
2: key.
1: You get your cone, dog!
2: What is it calling the street?
1: Ethel! Where you go?
2: He likes to show off his disease.
1: Ethel, you shameless pussy!
2: If there's an audience to be found.
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Throughout history, there have been many songs written about the Eternal Triangle. This next one tells the story of a Mr. Grayson, a beautiful woman, and a condemned man named Tom Dooley. When the sun rises tomorrow, Tom Dooley must hang.

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2: 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All you know is bad words. You could blow up the world, and all you would feel is sorry for yourself.
1: Actress Marilyn Monroe is found dead in her Los Angeles home at age 36. Her death is officially ruled as a probable suicide from an overdose of sleeping pills. 1884, the cornerstone of the Statue of Liberty's pedestal is laid on Bedloe's Island in New York Harbor. The statue is dedicated more than 2 years later. 1957. American Bandstand, hosted by Dick Clark, makes its network debut on ABC. The teenage TV dance party lasts for the next three decades. 1984.
3: I said, get over there and answer that door.
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1: Actor Richard Burton, who drew headlines for his marriages to actress Elizabeth Taylor, dies in Geneva, Switzerland. He was 58. And 2000.
6: Remember, the Force will be with you. 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
1: Actor Alec Guinness, known for movie roles from The Bridge on the River Kwai to Star Wars, dies in Britain at age 86. Today in history, August 5th. Sandy Kozel, the associate.

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2: Now, another exciting episode in the life of the most fantastic crime fighter the world has ever known.
3: In our last very exciting episode, Simple Shoe Clerk Benton Harper, alias the Winged Warrior, received in his simple suburban home a mysterious and beautiful lady.
4: I come to you from the land of Upau Pidal. It is my task to watch over Simple Shoe salesmen everywhere.
5: Boy, wait till I tell the guys at the local about this.
3: And the beautiful lady waved a glowing wand and warned the simple shoe clerk.
4: You must not go to the shoe store this morning.
3: Adding at the same time.
4: Don't talk over my music.
3: Sorry.
4: For if you go to the shoe store, my simple little shoe clerk, shtick will get you.
3: Well, of course, the simple shoe clerk, alias the Winged Warrior, accepted this fantastic story told him by the beautiful lady from the land of Upau Pidau, and quickly called the shoe store to explain the situation.
5: I know you're going to find this hard to believe, Mr. Frackley.
3: And just as Benton Harbor guessed...
5: If you're not in here tomorrow, you're fired.
3: Well, the very next day, Benton Harbor rushed to the shoe store as fast as he could.
5: Take care of that couple sitting over there, Harbor. Right, Mr. Frackley. May I help you, please?
6: Yes.
5: What can I do for you?
6: We would like to see a pair of sneakers, please.
5: For each of you, or will you be sharing?
6: Sharing.
5: Okay, any special size?
6: No. Any size will do.
3: Well, Benton Harbor immediately sensed something suspicious about this strange couple.
5: I mean, not caring about the size. That's weird.
3: Suddenly, the simple shoe clerk was summoned to the telephone.
5: Benton Harbor here.
7: I have a long-distance phone call for Benton Harbor from the land of Upau Pidau.
5: Is this collect?
4: Operator, I'll pay for it.
5: Oh, hi there, beautiful lady.
4: Benton Harbor?
5: Speaking.
4: I came to you yesterday from the land of Upau Pidau.
5: Right.
4: I warned you not to go to the shoe store.
5: Right.
4: Saying to you that if you did, shtick would get you.
5: Right.
4: Did you go?
5: No, I stayed home.
4: Well, you should have gone.
5: Why?
4: I had the wrong day. The thing was, I was thinking that it was Monday because a simple shoe clerk in Lisbon, you see, scheduled to get run down by a bull, and I got my simple shoe clerks all mixed up.
5: Listen, we all make mistakes.
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3: 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Ranked as the number 5 song of 1966. 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Question mark in the Mysterians with 96 tears.

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1: Hello, Americans. 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
2: And now, the rest of the story. Every job he took, Eddie did everything he could to cover up, and yet each time his employer found out that Eddie was an addict. He got hooked the way many do on the white powder, unsuspecting that it could lead to the hard stuff, but it did. Eddie persistently refused rehabilitation. As long as he could get his hands on the substance that enslaved him, he'd be okay, he said. Eventually, everyone who knew him was repulsed. Nobody even tried to help after a while. But this is the rest of the story. Once upon a time, Eddie Barker had everything going for him. Even a PhD from Tennessee State, a prime faculty position at Ohio State. And then about 7 years ago, he started on the powder. It made him feel good, he said. He was convinced, in fact, that it was good for him. Before long, Eddie was up to 2 ounces a day. He thought he was still functioning, but colleagues began noticing. He was into the hard stuff before resigning his college position. Thereafter, he interviewed for a job as a department store salesperson. The personnel director had no idea that Eddie was an addict. Not even the other employees nor his fellow trainees suspected. But after his first 2 weeks on the job, alert customers observing telltale signs reported to the store manager, and Eddie was called on the carpet. There was one warning, clean up your act. Then there was a second and a third, and Eddie was out. A woman friend felt sorry for Eddie and offered him work in a clothing boutique she owned. The position was partly management, partly sales. It was 4 months before the situation presented itself as impossible, and Eddie was looking for a job again. For the next 2.5 years, Eddie sought employment as a butler, one family after another, each employer discovering and unwilling to tolerate Eddie's addiction. Then he got a job as a security guard for a department store. Surely there, nobody would notice that he was hooked, he thought. He was wrong. He was fired. By now, Eddie's addiction was so profound that it became obvious even during subsequent job interviews. He was hurting for cash, and supporting his habit was his prime priority, and soon Eddie was starving to finance purchases of over 100 ounces a month. Of course, if Eddie had not been an addict, if he had been able to hold down a regular job, he would never have been forced to go into business for himself, promoting his own line of food products. A business which is now providing him with greater financial success than he could ever have hoped for otherwise, and which is also supporting his addiction. You can't feel sorry for Eddie Barker, even though folks still run when they see him coming. Eddie's life is happy as it is. And he's harming no one as long as he keeps to himself. For you see, the white powder that started it all was the powdered form of a common food, which Eddie had taken to eating raw. It's a genuine craving, he says. He couldn't get unhooked if he wanted to, he says, from garlic. And now you know the rest of the story.
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0: 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Coming up next is an artist who, in the middle 1970s, became the biggest seller for RCA Records since Elvis Presley. With over 39 number one hits, here's Charlie Pride.
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2: 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All you know is bad words. You could blow up the world, and all you would feel is sorry for yourself.
1: Actress Marilyn Monroe is found dead in her Los Angeles home at age 36. Her death is officially ruled as a probable suicide from an overdose of sleeping pills. 1884, the cornerstone of the Statue of Liberty's pedestal is laid on Bedloe's Island in New York Harbor. The statue is dedicated more than 2 years later. 1957. American Bandstand, hosted by Dick Clark, makes its network debut on ABC. The teenage TV dance party lasts for the next three decades. 1984.
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1: 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He was 58. And 2000.
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1: 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Today in history, August 5th. 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
0: 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Coming up next is an artist who, in the middle 1970s, became the biggest seller for RCA Records since Elvis Presley. 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
3: 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Here are the Rolling Stones.

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